0: 1 going into the bottom of the eighth. We'll be back after this break right here on U92 The Moose.
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0: to the bottom of the eighth here in Kendrick Family Ballpark. Due up Sam Miller, Dylan Schlegel, Johano Martinez. 7-8-9 due up. As it'll still be the left-hander. Elijah Costin staying on the mound. So you're listening to 91.7 WWVU FM Morgantown, U92 The Moose. Miller, 1-for-2 today with a homer. As well as ground out. The only real offense today for the Black Bears coming from the bat of Sam Miller. First pitch into him. Swung on, fouled back towards the netting. Count 0-1. Costin so far, all of his pitches have been strikes. Through a full clean inning of work. Now into his second. Here they go, 1 to Miller. Outside, ball 1. That's the announcer's jinx right there. Coming in just in time. Some would say perfect timing. As the count will move to 1-1. Off the changeup from Elijah Costin. Miller dug in the 1-1. Swung on and missed. Went fishing on the very slow off speed. 73 miles an hour. Looks like a curveball there. Fooled the righty Sam Miller. Will now move to 1-2 the count. Now Costin gets the sign and comes set. Here with a 1-2 delivery. Miller flares that one right field out of play. As that'll land off the building. Not going to count that berm ball. So it didn't even stay in the berm. Count still 1-2. Sam Miller fouled off that slider. Showing all sorts of pitches here is Costin. Four-seam, changeup, curveball, and slider. Really showing off that pitch mix. As Miller will dig in, Costin will come set. The 1-2 pitch inside, ball 2. Down back the heat there with a fastball. Normal depth on the infield, playing a little bit more towards the left side. He's got the third baseman almost at the line. The foul line there, that being Anthony Quigley. So now the 2-2. Miller takes high for ball 3. Went back to the curveball. It cost him. But couldn't find the location. Count full. Miller could get on with a walk here. Try and spark some offense late for the Black Bears. Here now the 3-2. The pitch in. Miller swings over towards third base. A good play by Quigley. Throws across the diamond in time for the first out of the inning. Anthony Quigley, right place, right time. And this ball went right to him.

0: Bridgeport native, Allen is a senior dual mechanical engineering and data science major in the Benjamin M. Statler College of Engineering and Mineral Resources.
1: This was my vision of college. Growing up, Statler, WVU, was what college meant to me. And I applied everywhere else, but I chose to come here because this is home.
0: A Bucklew Scholar, Eberly Scholar, and member of the Honors College, Allen has served as a presidential student ambassador and is the founding president of the Microgravity Research Club. In his new role?
1: I want to connect with people around the state, spend time with them, and really give myself back to the university because it's given me so much. As the Mountaineer mascot, I hope to celebrate West Virginian success. I want to go spend time in every county. I want to hear your stories. I want people to stop and take photos. I want to hit a quick high five while I'm on my way down the road. I want to reconnect with all that is West Virginia, share my stories with people, hear from them.
0: Allen sees the Mountaineer mascot as a bridge builder.
1: Mountaineer is a symbol, but it connects people within the state, ties us all together, and connects us to the larger world. The song Country Roads, everybody knows it by heart. You sing about West Virginia, but you don't really know what it means. Being the Mountaineer is your chance to tell somebody what it means, to really give them that sense of Country Roads. What does it mean to me to come home? And this is my home.
0: So let's go. Follow our stories at wvutoday.wvu.edu.
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1: Here's your updated U92 The Moose forecast. Lows dip down to about 57 overnight under partly cloudy skies, southerly winds around 5 miles per hour. High temperatures reach up to 79 Wednesday, sunshine mixed with clouds at times. Chance for storms Wednesday night, lows dip down to about 67 overcast skies. High temperatures reach up to 82 Thursday with storms likely. Chance of rain showers 76 on Friday. Taking a look at the extended forecast, 76 Saturday, 79 Sunday, and 77 on Monday. And that's your updated forecast. I'm meteorologist Kara Foster for U92 The Moose. Currently, it's 63 degrees.
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0: closing his first academic year as the university's 27th president with optimism about the future of WVU.
1: It's a beacon of hope. It's a place where people come, they kind of go up and they learn and they become trained and educated and get the experience to go out and make a difference in their communities.
0: Now serving as a beacon for all of Mountaineer Nation is the updated and electrified water tower on the Evansdale area of campus, a project made possible with support from Hope Gas. The lighting of the water tower during commencement weekend marked the final stop on President Benson's Welcome Home Tour, a tour that took him to all 55 Mountain State counties with more than 180 historical, cultural, and educational stops across upwards of 6,700 miles.
1: It's the best experience I've had in 30 years of public higher education. Seeing the state, listening to people, hearing how we can do better, and how much they love West Virginia University.
0: The end of the tour, he says, is just the beginning.
1: I want to get into more high schools. I want to get into more communities and talk about what we can do to help those respective communities. I want to get out and really recruit prospective students.
0: Students who will be the university's future.
1: And there's already a strong foundation that was in place, but you know, our task is to build on that and to take it to that next proverbial next level. And I think we're doing it. In fact, I know we're doing it. And that's what gives me great optimism and a sense of hope in what we can accomplish.
0: So let's go. Follow our stories at wvutoday.wvu.edu.
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0: 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We'll still be on the air off and on this summer, and our full schedule will return in August. 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
1: My name is Teresa Barber. I was in the United States Navy, and I served overseas in the Middle East and Africa.
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0: for pomp and circumstance in golden blue at May commencement, a Mountaineer milestone and the largest production university events puts on each year. Kelly Flanagan is the team's director.
1: Well, May commencement starts at the end of the previous May commencement planning. It's 364 days of planning pretty much leading up to each May commencement.
0: Thousands of graduates will participate in 9 commencement ceremonies at the Hope Coliseum over 3 days in May.
1: We work with each of the schools and colleges because each of our schools have some unique aspects to their ceremonies. So we do try to stay true to those and just make sure that we're honoring each of those little elements that make their specific ceremony special.
0: To make the event special for graduates and their families and friends, Flanagan's team has a lot of support.
1: We have volunteers from schools and colleges and staff from other units who help us every year. And then we also have partners at Strategic Communications and Marketing, Parking, University Police. Our facilities crew is wonderful, so we have a lot of really strong partners who we definitely could not do it without.
0: What makes WVU commencement special?
1: Definitely Country Roads. Singing Country Roads at the end is something that is very unique to us and is very special to our students and our parents and families and friends. At that point, the students have walked, everybody's excited, the families are excited and ready to celebrate. So that's really a moment where the faculty and staff who are on site who have helped these students get to this moment, they are singing with them, swaying with them, and really just celebrating. So that's my favorite part.
0: So let's go. 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

0: West Virginia University.
1: Hi, I'm Fabrizio Delozio, and I serve as the Vice President for Enrollment at West Virginia University.
0: Hired from the University of Tennessee, Knoxville, Delozio brings extensive higher education experience to his role.
1: I'm particularly interested in West Virginia because it is a land-grant university, and that speaks to my heart and what I believe is really important in terms of access to higher education. I think there's a lot of pent-up demand for excellent public flagship universities, and we're one of them, and we should be in the conversation.
0: His goals for WVU? Stabilize enrollment, build momentum from the larger 2025 first-year class, offer a home to in-state students, and attract out-of-state students from existing and new markets.
1: I'm kind of an enrollment geek. I love this stuff. I live it every day. It's a challenge. It's a problem-solving exercise, and it's fun. We provide an opportunity for students to have a better life, to live a better life. To me, to be able to do something I love and excites me while having that kind of impact is why I get up every day to do this work.
0: It's work that Delozio says he knows is successful when he sees students his team has recruited graduate, prepared for whatever is next for them in their lives.
1: I'm very excited about this opportunity. I am thrilled with our enrollment team, and I know together with President Benson under his leadership, we will make things happen, and we will make our West Virginians proud of this university.
0: So let's go. Follow our stories at wvutoday.wvu.edu.

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1: Good morning. I'm TJ Spiker. Here are our top stories. World leaders at the Group of Seven summit in Evian-le-Bain, France, have thrown their support behind President Donald Trump's tentative agreement with Iran, despite there being few specifics. Here's the latest from Charles de Ledesma.
2: President Donald Trump and other national leaders are closing the formal G7 talks with sessions on the future of artificial intelligence and economic expansion. Several leading AI companies, including OpenAI, Google DeepMind, and Anthropic, are attending the sessions on AI and economic growth. The G7 leaders spent the bulk of the meetings on Tuesday discussing the war between Russia and Ukraine and a tentative deal to end the Iran war. Trump did not reveal details of the agreement on the latter, expected to be signed by the US and Iran on Friday in Switzerland. The US president will stop outside Paris for a glitzy dinner at the Palace of Versailles before he jets back to Washington later Wednesday. I'm Charles de Ledesma.
1: A B-52 that crashed Monday during a test flight at California's Edwards Air Force Base was in the air a very short time before it slammed into the ground, claiming 8 lives. Ed Donahue has the latest on the investigation.
3: Limited tracking data shows the jet made a sharp right and then nearly completed a 180-degree turn before plunging to the ground at a rate of nearly a mile a minute. That's nearly 10 times as fast as a plane normally descends when preparing to land. All 8 people aboard were killed. It's not clear yet what caused the plane to crash immediately after takeoff. Officials at Edwards Air Force Base say it could take up to 6 months to complete the investigation. Aviation safety expert Jay Joseph says it's too early to say for sure, but often when a crash happens at very low altitude right after takeoff, there is a problem with the flight controls or engines. I'm Ed Donahue.
1: The Trump administration is moving more oversight duties out of the Department of Education to other parts of the government. Lisa Dwyer has the details.
4: The Trump administration is moving oversight of special education and civil rights out of the Education Department and to other agencies. The Department of Justice will handle enforcement of civil rights, while the Department of Health and Human Services will oversee special education. The Department of Justice will also take over work protecting student privacy. Trump campaigned on shutting down the Education Department and moving education back to the states. Legally, only Congress can close the Education Department.
1: I'm TJ Spiker. 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
5: Here's your updated U92 The Moose forecast. A mix of clouds and

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2: 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That's going to get through. Reinhardt, he's going to be safe.
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1: Here's your updated U92 The Moose forecast. A mix of clouds and sun today, with daytime highs approaching 80. Southwest winds 5 to 10 miles per hour. Overcast tonight, slight chance for isolated thunderstorms, lows around 68. High of 82. Tomorrow, chance for scattered storms. Mainly clear and dry, Friday and Saturday, upper 70s, Friday, mid 70s, by Saturday. Taking a look at the extended forecast, 79 Sunday, 77 Monday, and 78 on Tuesday. And that's your updated forecast. I'm meteorologist Carol Foster for U92 The Moose. Right now, it's 60 degrees.
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0: school year wraps up, we just want to say thank you for listening and supporting student radio at WVU. We'll still be on the air off and on this summer, and our full schedule will return in August. 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

0: closing his first academic year as the university's 27th president with optimism about the future of WVU.
1: It's a beacon of hope. It's a place where people come, they kind of go up and they learn and they become trained and educated and get experience to go out and make a difference in their communities.
0: Now serving as a beacon for all of Mountaineer Nation is the updated and electrified water tower on the Evansdale area of campus, a project made possible with support from Hope Gas. The lighting of the water tower during commencement weekend marked the final stop on President Benson's Welcome Home Tour, a tour that took him to all 55 Mountain State counties with more than 180 historical, cultural, and educational stops across upwards of 6,700 miles.
1: It's the best experience I've had in 30 years of public higher education. Seeing the state, listening to people, hearing how we can do better, and how much they love West Virginia University.
0: The end of the tour, he says, is just the beginning.
1: I want to get into more high schools. I want to get into more communities and talk about what we can do to help those respective communities. I want to get out and really recruit prospective students.
0: Students who will be the university's future.
1: And there's already a strong foundation that was in place, but you know, our task is to build on that and to take it to that next proverbial next level. And I think we're doing it. In fact, I know we're doing it. And that's what gives me great optimism and a sense of hope in what we can accomplish.
0: So let's go. 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
1: Here's your updated U92 The Moose forecast. Daytime highs approaching 80 today under mainly sunny skies. Southwest winds 8 to 15 miles per hour. Cloudy skies expected tonight. Slight chance for isolated thunderstorms. Lows dip down to about 68. Chance for scattered storms tomorrow. High temperatures reach up to 82. Cloudy skies with a few peaks of sun. Mainly sunny skies and dry Friday and Saturday with highs in the upper 70s. Looking at the long range, 80 Sunday, 78 Monday, and 78 on Tuesday. And that's your updated forecast. I'm meteorologist Kara Foster for U92 The Moose. Right now, it's 64 degrees.
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0: University. Now in use, the new Pride Practice Facility, the home of the Mountaineer Marching Band, located next to the Medfields on the Health Sciences area of campus. Drum major Michaela McNair, a junior psychology and biology major from Chesapeake, Virginia, is a fan.
1: It really does feel different. You're not on hot asphalt anymore. You're performing and practicing as you would actually perform during the real thing. So it makes you more capable, I want to say, completely performing at your max level because you're so used to this type of field, and it really does benefit the band.
0: The new practice field includes turf with markings that match Mountaineer Field at Milan Pushkar Stadium. The tower has been relocated, and when it gets dark for the first time, band members can rehearse under lights.
2: It's been a huge game changer for us. The morale is high, energy is high, the students are extremely excited.
0: Scott Tobias is the director of bands in the College of Creative Arts and Media School of Music.
2: The band members have always known how much they are beloved around the state, the region. The fans, the supporters have always shown that. This field and this facility is a tangible showing of that. And I think that's exactly what they needed to go along with what they already knew was true.
0: Up next, phase two of the project, which includes construction of a climate-controlled building with a covered pavilion to follow in phase three. So far, members of the university community have given upwards of $1.6 million to the project.
2: I've had the pleasure of working in other states and other universities over the last three decades, and I can say that I've never seen anywhere the level of support or love for a band program that I've seen in this state. That is something that we can say thank you over and over again, but I don't know if that truly ever is enough to express how grateful we are for what they've done for us and continue to do for us.
0: McNair echoes those thanks.
1: It kind of makes it very surreal, and it makes you open your eyes at how grateful you have to be able to experience something of this magnitude. So it just really keeps me pushing to keep doing my ultimate best for this band.
0: So let's go. Follow our stories at wvutoday.wvu.edu.
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are listening to U92 The Moose. I'm Olivia. This is the Olivia Hour. We are nearing the end of my hour already. It goes so fast. Today we've been talking about the WVU Collegiate Recovery Program. 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Find some substance-free support, friendships. Check them out for you or for someone else. All students are welcome. I'm nearing the end of my hour. Got a couple tunes left. This next one, XTC, which literally since I started this radio show, it's the letters XTC, and I realized it's ecstasy. You learn something new every day. I wanted a band I was in once to cover this song, and we never did. But hey, there's still time. I could still start another band. Thanks for hanging out with me today on U92 The Moose. I will be back next Wednesday for more Tunes and Tales.

0: That pitch is in there. Called strike three. 70 on the season for Max Yale.
1: The 3-2. That one is drilled out towards right field. It is gone. Ben Buxton. That one is drilled

0: yourself. So I'll put her information in the description as well. But any final thoughts, Brittany, anything that you want to share that we didn't get to?
1: I think just really my parting message is to find that sweet spot of healthy living, of what yourself, what makes you feel good. And even if where you're at right now, you feel great in your body, that's amazing. Just making sure that you are still eating healthier foods and getting exercise for the point of life longevity and just, yeah, I guess just happiness overall.
0: Yeah, I think it just reminds me of that adage, like if it seems too good to be true, it probably is. So when you see those advertisements for like, this pill will help you do this or this one, chances are that's not what's going to happen. And yeah, there's really no such thing as the miracle cure in this realm. So it's really about finding that happiness within yourself. And there are places on campus that can help you do that. So, well, thank you so much, Brittany. Always enjoy speaking with you. And to our loyal followers, all 12 of you, I really appreciate your time. And we will catch you next time on Wellbeing Wednesdays.

0: afternoon, everyone, and welcome inside Kendrick Family Ballpark as the West Virginia Black Bears go into game two against the Aberdeen Iron Birds. First pitch set just in a few minutes. Going back through yesterday's game, the Black Bears fell 11-2. My name is Nico Credo. I'll be on the call for you today. As going back through yesterday's game, it was 11-2 final. The Iron Birds picked up the win, moved to 7-6. Black Bears moved to 5-8. As looking through, a lot of scoring in bunches for the Iron Birds. Scored 3 in the first and then 3 in the 5th and 6th, respectively, apiece. Played in 1 in the 8th, 1 in the 9th, and that was all the scoring for the Iron Birds. For the Black Bears, scored 1 in the 5th due to a Sam Miller solo homer. And then in the 9th, it ended up being a scoring play for the Black Bears. Ended up being on that side in the bottom of the 9th. He eventually got Ben Barrett to get on the walk, and then Jose Fernandez singled on a ground ball in the center field that eventually brought in Isaac Waxman, who previously singled in his at-bat prior, as Ben Barrett came in a pinch hit for Bo Sylvester after that Waxman single, and Fernandez ended up driving him in. But the game ended off of a line-out double play, something you don't see often, a double play that was lined to first and thrown back to second as the runner got caught a bit off guard at second base and couldn't get back in time as the force out was applied to end the game last night. But today, Black Bears looking for a different result. As on the mound today will be Colin McKinney. Has been quite solid so far for the Black Bears throughout this young season. And looks to get back on the mound and try and get the team back into the win column as they have been struggling in the last couple days. Looking at the league standings, Black Bears sitting at 5-8, a game behind the State College Spikes sitting at 6-7. Both the Ironbirds and the Scrappers sitting at 7-6 apiece. The Crosscutters sitting at 7-5, and Trenton still topping out the league at a 10-2 record. Very good so far have been the Trenton Thunder. But the Black Bears here today trying to get things going back in the right direction. As got to talk to Tim Garland a little bit before the game today. Got to talk mainly about what the BP looked like today and what he was looking for the players to bring to the game today from BP. So we'll go to that interview with Tim Garland. We'll be back for more pregame coverage of West Virginia Black Bears baseball right here on U92 The Moose.
1: I'm here with manager of the West Virginia Black Bears, Tim Garland. And coach, today BP looks solid. Yesterday wasn't the result you guys wanted. From your perspective, from BP to the game, what do you want to see these guys take, things they learn, and go into the game with?
2: All right. Well, today we implemented the two-strike approach because I think right now we're striking out at too high a volume, you know, during the game. So we tried to emphasize today, hey, put the ball in play with two strikes. So during Coach's BP today, we mixed speeds. You know, we threw pitches on the plate, we threw pitches off the plate, and we had them implement their two-strike approach where, you know, hopefully they'll take that into the game where they'll bear down more and cut down their swings a little bit with two strikes because I think their swings are definitely too big with two strikes. I want to see these guys put the ball in play more.
1: All right. Thanks, Coach.
0: That was manager of the Black Bears, Tim Garland. He's talking a lot about implementing a two-strike approach in the BP and looking for the players put in some quality at-bats today. You got some quality at-bats yesterday. Team had 4 walks, a couple of hits, but just couldn't keep up with the pace of this electric Iron Birds team that top of the order for them has looked very solid. Today it'll be Chase Williams, Bishop Quarles, and Anthony Quigley, the first 3 batters. Those guys caused a lot of problems yesterday for the Black Bears. Now on the other side for the Black Bears, first 3 batters, 2 new to the team. Owen Henney, got to see him pinch hit yesterday. He'll be leading off Sam Miller in the 2-hole after that home run performance last night. And then Ben Barrett hitting in the 3-hole also got to pinch hit yesterday. As those will be the top 3 for the rest of the way, though. We'll go with the Iron Birds. You had Williams at first. Williams batting first in left field. Bishop Quarles in right batting second. Anthony Quigley batting third, playing at third base today. Josh Skoronski in center field batting fourth. Colin Priest at first today batting fifth. JT Taylor, the shortstop, batting sixth. Ryan Crapel at second base, batting seventh. Brian Hackelman at designated hitter, batting eighth. And then Leandzi Montañez at catcher, batting ninth, with Finnegan Wall, the starting for the Ironbirds. For the Black Bears, Owen Henny at shortstop today, batting first. Sam Miller batting second, playing at third. Ben Barrett batting third, playing at first. Walker Barron playing at designated hitter today in the four hole. Isaac Walksman batting fifth, he'll be in right. Bo Sylvester behind the plate catching, he'll be batting sixth. Ty Dowling in left field batting seventh. Dylan Schlegel in center field batting eighth. And then Gano Martinez batting ninth, playing at second base with Colin McKinney on the mound for the Black Bears. As both teams momentarily getting ready to go, as looking at Colin McKinney, his stats so far throughout this season, 0-1, has pitched six innings, ERA of 3, has started two games, only allowed four hits and two earned runs, but has three walks and 10 strikeouts. Has been very solid so far, has been McKinney, the Arizona product. He looks to go out and have another quality performance for his Black Bears team as they look to get back in the win column and take one step closer to that 500 mark here early on in the season. Only 13 games in are the Black Bears going into game 14 today. As now the Black Bears lineup getting ready to be announced here as pregame festivities. Another Field of Dreams team here today as per usual. Great to see them in the ballpark, always amped up, ready to go. I'm sure they'd love to go out there and play nine innings, but the guys in either dugout, that's what they're here to do, and that's what they are going to do here momentarily. As we'll have lineups, anthem, and then first pitch here live on U92, the Moose, their exclusive home of Black Bears baseball all season long, along with myself, Cody Burton, Brett Berner, the three going to be on the broadcast all summer long. Those two will be coming back as, unfortunately, the West Virginia Mountaineers have been eliminated from the College World Series today, falling to the North Carolina Tar Heels. But you'll have to hear a lot more of Brett and Cody coming back here in a couple days and throughout the rest of the summer, as it'll be great to see them back here in the ballpark as lineups getting going. Lineup still getting announced. Ben Barrett now walking out for his first start as a Black Bear. Barrett, a two-way player for this Black Bears team from Florida State. Done a little pitching, done a little hitting for the Seminoles. And now getting some time here with the Black Bears in the summer as a lot of these players look ahead. A couple weeks away, the MLB draft. As that's what it's all about here in the first half of this league, preparing these guys for the draft. You see a lot of great players come through not only this organization, but this entire league as a whole, and go out, get drafted, and go have some very solid careers, whether in the MLB or still in college. One name that comes to mind, Sam Cozart, pitcher out of Texas, got to play with his Black Bears team last summer, as well as a couple former guys from the Black Bears, Sam Antonacci, most notably now with the White Sox in the major leagues. I believe just last night or a night or two ago, hit a home run for the White Sox. He's been playing very solid for the Southside team in Chicago. And it's always great to see Black Bears alums going out and playing some solid baseball. As anthem coming up, we'll hit a break. When we come back, we'll have first pitch and the rest of this game between the Black Bears and the Ironbirds right here on U92, the Moose.
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5: Me too. 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
5: 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Hold on. 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I found this link online for the Morgantown 311 system.
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4: Can we please go to the hospital now?
5: Yes, but keep your eye out for anything else we can report.
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0: Welcome back into Kendrick Family Ballpark. As ceremonial first pitches have been thrown, and the game just moments away from starting. Colin McKinney on the mound for the Black Bears, getting his first warm-up pitches in. As McKinney talked about it earlier, has been solid so far through two starts for the Black Bears, holding a 3 ERA, only giving up two runs and four hits. So has been one of the most solid players on this team in this young season. As catching today for him, Bo Sylvester. Got to see him yesterday playing first base, but now going behind the dish as he's been splitting a fair amount of his time between those two positions. So we'll get to see him catching today. Natural position for him. That's where he plays his collegiate ball for Arizona and previously Oklahoma State. And just getting the rest of these warm-ups going, infield going, outfield, hanging around as they normally do. Infield still taking some grounders, getting those arms ready. And I will say, not a short throw from left side to the right side of the infield. Those guys have very good arms, and I commend them for that, because I do not have that good of an arm, if I'm being honest. That's why I play slow pitch softball with a couple of the people from the radio station. Our team this past season in the spring, just a short while ago. We got a win. We did, but then fell the next two and did not qualify for playoffs, unfortunately. But, you know, the team gave it their all, and that's what matters. A couple people you'd be familiar with, Connor Roberts on the team as well, Andrew Hartlove on that team, Matt Foley, Cody Burton. You'll get to hear here in a couple days once the guys get back from Omaha on the team as well. A lot of fun we had. It was a lot of fun that we had on that team. That's leading things off for the Ironbirds here today. Chase Williams doing the same as he did yesterday, playing in left field today. Doing his same ritual, chest bump and step in. It's Williams now, first pitch from McKinney, swung on and missed. As McKinney blew it by him right there. Strike one now to the lefty leadoff man. Coming in 95 miles an hour from McKinney. Big gas from the right arm. Now the 0-1. Swung on and missed yet again. McKinney goes back to the well, and quickly, Williams in an 0-2 hole. Williams takes his time. Steps back in here for the 0-2 delivery. So now here comes the 0-2. Inside, called strike three. Williams down looking on three straight fastballs as McKinney not playing around. Quick first out for the right-handed pitcher. Now Bishop Quarles playing in right field today is Quarles. Had a solid game yesterday. Looking to continue upon that today. As he steps in. First pitch to him. That's high for ball one. Quarles yesterday. A ground rule double, a single, and a walk. Himself an RBI eventually came around to score as well. Was fairly active. It's now the 1-0 in there for a strike. 95 miles an hour from McKinney. Quarles' batting average on the season sits at a 231. Pretty solid for the two-hole hitter today. So now McKinney comes set here. The 1-1 delivery incoming. Swung on and missed. As McKinney slows it down a tiny bit. Goes 91 miles an hour inside. Got the big swing and miss from Quarles. So now Quarles takes a breather and steps back in here for the 1-2 delivery. As McKinney already set. As call time there. We're going to call a pitch clock violation on the batter. Quarles took too long to get set in the box. So that'll be strike three on Bishop Quarles. As McKinney gets his second out of the inning. That'll go down as a strikeout, unconventional as it is, but still a strikeout nonetheless. We'll call it strikeout looking, as didn't swing, but didn't receive a pitch either. Anthony Quigley up to bat. First pitch in there for a strike, 96. There on the sinker from McKinney. Working quick so far is Colin McKinley, as Cooper's already come to visit me here on the 0-1 count. McKinney comes, sets, and deals. Swung on and missed. Quickly hacking there at 90 miles an hour. Quickly 0-2. Cooper, you like the performance so far? You picked up my I don't think you can see out of those binoculars. Your eyes are a little too big. Yeah? No, I'm sorry. I'm gonna have to use these today. Gonna need them. I can't see that far out, but as Quigley here in an 0-2. Two down in the inning for McKinney. It's now the pitch in. Swung on. Did he go? Didn't matter. Strike three looking. Quarles goes down. Three strikeouts in the inning for McKinney. As that will do it for the top of the first. We'll hit a break. Come back for the bottom of the first. Black Bears coming up to bat right here on U92 The Moose.
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0: Welcome back inside Kendrick Family Ballpark. Bottom of the first here, excuse me. As Black Bears getting their first crack at the plate. It'll be Owen Henney, Sam Miller, and Ben Barrett in the 3-2 up for the Black Bears as they'll face Finnegan Wall, the right-hander for the Aberdeen Iron Birds. Looking at Wall, 4.70 ERA so far in the season. Going now, he's played in three games, started two, has pitched nearly eight innings, has allowed eight hits and four earned runs, but has struck out nine batters so far. The big right-hander out of UC Irvine, 6'2", 205. Old guys, well, born in 2002. Same year my brother was born. Shout out to him if he's listening. He might, honestly. He might be listening. I got a call from him yesterday. Actually, this morning, talking about the College World Series and what all the rules were that entails about that. So, that was a nice phone call to have. But, nonetheless, leading off, Owen Henney, the shortstop. Getting his first at-bat of the day. Starting things off for the Black Bears, a 6'3". Infielder playing short today out of Wexford, Pennsylvania. The brand new committed to West Virginia player. Sabins and his team looking into next season. As the first pitch in from Wall in there for a strike. Coming in 90 miles an hour. As in other West Virginia news, West Virginia native Chase DeLauder just placed on the 10-day injured list with a rib fracture. As next one in, called strike two. Slowed it down a tad there, did Wall. Coming in 89 miles an hour. And now quickly, Owen Henny down on 0-2 Holt. This is something you're going to want to watch a lot. These two-strike approaches, something that manager Tim Garland was talking about. As Henny takes high for ball one. Wall offering so far a four-seam and a sinker from his arsenal. Now Wall comes set. Here with a 1-2. Swung on, hit up the middle. That'll get through. Shortstop can't make the diving play on it. As Owen Henny gets on with a leadoff single. Now next bring up Sam Miller for the Black Bears. Always got to say about Owen Henny. Name, last name specifically reminds me a lot of Chad Henny. That might just be me and my sadness from being a Browns fan and the Chiefs eliminating my team a number of years back in the divisional round, but that is all right. Sam Miller up, runner on first, nobody out for the Black Bears. First pitch into him, swung on, fouled, back in towards the suites, as that'll trickle back into the stands. And a father gets the ball for his kid. Yeah, it gets a couple of cheers and rounds of applause from the crowd. As something you don't see very often, Finnegan Wall tying his shoes. Make sure to double knot him. Gotta make sure to keep those double knotted. Or you do something that I think a lot of people have been doing nowadays. Just avoid tying the shoes entirely. Get slip-on shoes. As, I don't know, some kids call it maybe the meta nowadays. Might just be, I will say. I am wearing slip-on shoes today. As Miller here in an 0-1. Pickoff going over to first, not in time. Henny back easily on a slide. Fans showing their distaste for the early pickoff from Finnegan Wall. So now the 0-1 delivery coming into Miller. Fouled off once again to right side. Goes out of the stadium, though, this time around. So now Miller down on an 0-2. Saw Henny get on with a single on an 0-2 count. His at-bat just moments ago. Can Sam Miller do the same? We'll come to find out. Slider and cutter shown so far here from Wall. The next pitch in, Miller fouls it off back towards the Black Bears dugout. Hits up on the netting, so no harm to anyone in the dugout. Got a number of people ducking out of the way, though, and can't say I blame them. Out of pure instinct, I would probably drop to the floor. I do not want to get hit. As Miller once again in an 0-2. After three straight foul balls, pick off over to first, not in time. Henny back safely. Miller on the season, batting 233 with 710 OPS. So the big baseball stat, guys, not bad for Sam Miller. The 0-2 swung on, fouled right side once again. Sam Miller really making him work for it as landed in the berm off the wall and stays in the berm. I suppose we count that as a berm ball. I'd like to think it is. As Miller will dig back in. Here for yet another 0-2 count. Slight lead from Henny at first. Now the pitch in. Fouled off again right side. Miller loves his repetition, apparently. Five straight foul balls all to the right. As that's something you don't see very often, but Sam Miller making it work. 0-2 yet again. With Henny at first. Similar lead in normal infield depth or a double play or the Ironbirds. Miller now chops that one over towards short as throw on the second in time to get the out. But Miller beats it out at first. No throw as Taylor made the throw on it to Crapel for the out to get the leadoff batter. As it goes down as a fielder's choice. I'll bring up Ben Barrett as nice walk-up song. High hopes. There we go. I'm sure a lot of people recognize this song. I know my brother, same one that called me this morning, loves this song. So if he is listening, I'm sure he enjoys this. Ben Barrett Florida State from Orlando, not far away. From the land of the Seminoles there in Florida. As first pitch swung on back up the middle, that'll be a single for Ben Barrett. First pitch swinging, and now Black Bears got two on here in the first inning. A pair of singles. Only one down now for Walker Barron, the designated hitter. Barron getting his first at bat as a Black Bear. Plays collegiately at East Carolina. One of three catchers on the roster from Atlanta, Georgia, as he'll step in for his first at bat. 5'10", 180. Both runners, solid leads. First pitch swing from Barron and missed. Went to the off speed there, did Wall. As Barron will be down on 0-1 count. As now the 0-1. Wall takes a look back at second and delivers. Check the swing, did he go? No, says the first base umpire. That's low in the dirt for ball one. Count moves even. Here on the DH, Walker Barron. Fans cheering on the new catcher for this team. As he digs in. Batted 281 last collegiate season. Fouled that one off right side. Big hitter, though. 36 RBIs. Walked 19 times and hit six homers last season for East Carolina. He was also the number five prospect in the AAC for the 2025 MLB draft by Perfect Game. Some big-time prospect here is Walker Barron. It's now the 1-2. That's inside for ball two. Good take there from Barron. Did not flinch whatsoever on a pitch that a lot of players would at least offer at, try and battle off, especially in a two-strike count. Now on a 2-2, Barron steps back in. Wall gets his pitch and comes set. Now the delivery. That one's in the dirt, gets away from the catcher. Both runners will advance 90 feet. As now Black Bears got two on in scoring position off the wild pitch. Went through the legs of Montañez. Now Barron in a full count with one out in the inning. You like to think almost anything in the outfield would score a run, whether on the ground or in the air. It's both runners, decent lead, especially at second with the infield in. Ironbirds might be expecting a squeeze play here. But a full count might not be the wisest thing. The 3-2, swung on, belted in towards left field, high in the air. Going back on is Williams, shy of the warning track. He'll make the catch, runners tagging from third. Long throw home, just barely not in time, as the throw went a little bit wide of the plate. Montañez couldn't stretch out to tag the runner. As Black Bears on the board first with a sacrifice fly from the DH, Walker Barron. As both runners advance. Now that'll bring up Isaac Waksman. Two down in the inning as that scored Sam Miller. Got on with that fielder's choice earlier. As well, got Ben Barrett at third. Waksman digs in. 227 batting average on the year for him. First pitch in. Taken inside for ball one. Finnegan Wall almost 20 pitches into his appearance so far. Black Bears making things tough for him. Stretching out some at-bats, jumping in others. Now Waksman in the 1-0, pitch in from Wall, swung on, hit high and towards right field, not very deep, in play, and there for out number three, the second baseman, Crapel. As that'll do it for the inning. Black Bears plate one, though, off a sack fly from Walker Barron. As we'll hit a break, come back for the second inning and more of Black Bears baseball right here on U92 The Moose.
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0: Welcome back inside the ballpark. Top of the second, we currently stand as the pitcher for the Black Bears, Colin McKinney, back on the mound after a 3-up, 3-down first inning, all strikeouts looking. As McKinney will step back in, we'll face Skoronski, Priest, and Taylor, the three due up for the Ironbirds. Digging in first, Skoronski. Playing in center field today. As he digs in, first pitch coming in. That's just outside for ball one. Sets back in, gets his sign from Sylvester. Now comes Set and deals. The 1-0 inside for ball two. Skoronski on the season, .333 average. Has been fairly good for the Ironbirds so far. So they're down 1-0. Next pitch in there for a strike up high in the zone. Setting back in for Skoronski, double 2-1. That's high for ball three. Really dialing up the heat there is McKinney. Nearly 97 miles an hour. And it's now the 3-1. That's in there, strike two. Count moves full, 96 miles an hour. Full count, big pitch here from McKinney to Skoronski. Trying to kickstart something here for the Ironbirds in the second. Pitch in there, called strike three. Strikeout number four for Colin McKinney. All of them looking, freezing yet another batter. As that'll bring up Colin Priest, the first baseman today. Priest on the season, .143 average. Still digging for his first appearance of the day. Facing McKinney, Priest out of Clemson. First pitch in. That's just outside for ball one. Priest out of Mountain Dora, Florida. 6'4", 235 pounds. He's here in the 1-0, normal infield depth for the Black Bears. The pitch in. Loops to the off-speed in for strike one. 1-1 even count, one down in the inning. McKinney cruising along so far for the Black Bears. Here are the 1-1 delivery. Swung on, hit high in the air. Not a lot of distance. As it'll go into fair ground at third base. Under it makes the play Sam Miller for out number two. We'll go down a P5. shortstop. As Taylor will dig in for his first appearance of the day. Taylor here. 241 average on the season. First pitch into him. High for ball one. McKenney almost 20 pitches in through his appearance. It's now the 1-0. High for ball two. McKenney trying to go back to that fastball there. Couldn't paint the outside corner to the right-handed batter. Now down in the hole. Here 2-0. Two down in the inning. The pitch in. Swung on and missed. Went back to the heat there. Nearly 96 miles an hour. Big time heat so far from Colin McKenney. Now here the 2-1. That's just low for ball three. Couldn't get that low part of the zone. No budge from the home plate umpire. Here with the 3-1. Swung on, fouled. Good play there by the man in the batter's circle. I think Ryan Crapel makes a bare-handed catch there on a one hop. Very solid from him there. Now the count full, 3-2. Two down in the inning. McKenney comes, sets, and deals. Swung on and missed. Strike three, 5 strikeouts for Colin McKenney. So far through two innings, all batters down in order. We'll go to the bottom of the second. Black Bears back up to bat right after this here on U92 The Moose.
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4: The weather is so nice. I'm so glad it's getting warmer in Morgantown. It makes the walk to class so much more enjoyable.
5: Me too. This is great. I'm so happy we were able to get outside.
4: Let's go to... Ouch. Oh no, I think I just sprained my wrist.
5: Oh my gosh. These stupid sidewalks have been so bad recently. I love Morgantown, but the messed up sidewalks and potholes seem to be everywhere lately. Hold on. We need to make a report about this. I found this link online for the Morgantown 311 system.
4: No, dude, like, I really need to go to the hospital.
5: No, it only takes a minute. Look.
4: Seriously?
5: Yeah, I already finished the report.
6: Did you know you can use the Morgantown 311 system to report anything from animal waste to abandoned vehicles to litter pickup? 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Now you can be a part of making the city of Morgantown a better and safer place.
4: Can we please go to the hospital now?
5: Yes, but keep your eye out for anything else we can report.
4: With how easy you made it look, I'm sure I could do it with one hand. Let's go.
6: This PSA was brought to you by the multimedia writing students of West Virginia University.
0: Welcome back inside. Kendrick Family Ballpark is going to the bottom of the second inning. Due up for the Black Bears, Sylvester, Dally, and Schlegel, the three due up. The 6, 7, 8 batters.
14: Second inning, leading off the
0: as digging in, first Bo Sylvester. The catcher, 256 average on the season. As first pitch into him, fouled off, going back towards the Black Bears dugout. Count moves to 0-1, umpire going to throw out a new ball. Two, Finnegan Wall on the mound. As umpire now just getting play back underway. Fan out there voicing his displeasure for a slight delay in the game. As Sylvester will dig back in. Here on the 0-1, the pitch in. That's low for ball one to Sylvester. Now the 1-1 here, Finnegan Wall. there in that first inning. And it's now the 1-1. Low once again for ball two. For the right-handed pitcher and a 2-1 count. So you're listening to 91.7 WWFM Morgantown, U92 the Moose. The 2-1 delivery swung on and missed by Sylvester. Count moves to two apiece. And Sylvester couldn't get a crack at that one. Now the 2-2. Nobody out in the inning. Pitch in. There on the outside corner, called strike three. Sylvester down looking for out number one. So I'll bring up the left fielder, Ty Daly, for his first at bat of the day. Daly on the season, batting 0-8-8 in his limited time. Playing in left today. Out of Georgia, plays collegiately at Clemson. He'll face Wall, first pitch into him. In there for ball one, just inside the left-hand batter. Normal infield depth, the next pitch in, swung on, flared out and towards left center under it. In time for out number two is the center fielder, Josh Skoronski. As Black Bears strikeout and fly out so far here in the second. That'll bring up Dylan Schlegel. Now Dallas Baptist, 227 average on the year. Been used primarily either as a leadoff or a secondary leadoff, batting in the bottom of the order for Garland's side. As first pitch into the center fielder. That is low for ball one. Gets away from the catcher, Montañez. Both catcher and batter getting ready to go back again here after the first pitch ball. Now the 1-0 outside, ball two. Quickly in the 2-0 hole is Finnegan Wall to Dylan Schlegel. Wall trying to make quick work here in the second, the 2-0. In there for a strike on the inside half. Count it 2-1 now. And Schlegel will step back in. Here the 2-1 swung on and hammered in towards left field, going back into the dugout. Dylan Schlegel hits it into the bullpen, excuse me, as that's a solo shot for the center fielder. Make it 2-0 Black Bears, eerily similar to Sam Miller's homer just last night, as Black Bears double the lead here in the second inning. Now bring up Kahanu Martinez for the Black Bears. First pitch into him. In there for strike one, the outside half. It's Martinez on the season, batting 0-8-7. As that next pitch low for ball one. He's battled a little bit of an injury, but has come back in recent days to rejoin the lineup for Tim Garland and his Black Bears team. So now the 1-1-2 down in the inning. That's a ball low for ball two to the Hawaii native. Martinez steps back in. Wall comes set with the delivery outside for ball three. Now quickly in a 3-1 count as Martinez. He'll step back in. Wall trying to get it out of this inning after the solo shot to Dylan Schlegel. Here are the 3-1. Swung on, hit over towards second base. Good scoop play there and throw over in time for out number three. Crapo makes the play to retire the side. It's 2-0 for the Black Bears. We go to the top of the third inning. We'll be back after this break right here on U92 The Moose.
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1: Welcome back into the ballpark as the pepperoni roll race is just finished, and Pepperoni and Cheese Patty takes home the W today. Three wins now for Patty on this season, one for Hank and Dave apiece through five races now. And as we're back here at the ballpark for the top of the third, Crapel, Heckelman, and Montaña is due up for the Ironbirds, as it'll be Crapel the first of the three. Trying to get some offense going here. Crapel will dig in to face McKinney. Has been fire throughout his start today. First pitch in there for a strike. McKinney, five strikeouts through his first six batters faced. Something that is very impressive, to say the absolute least, for a pitcher. Is now here the 0-1, the pitch in. That's in there, called strike two. It's Crapel. Will take his time before digging back in. Quickly, in an 0-2 count. Normal infield depth, the pitch in, swung on, foul back in the net.